0: 3-0. Ethan Salas, the batter, first pitch, misses low, and it's 1-0. Salas followed by Sanabria and Ornelas, 2-3-4 in the San Antonio order. 1-0 pitch, popped up on the infield, third base side. The third baseman, Freeman, on the edge of the infield grass, circles underneath and makes the catch. Salas is retired for the first out. Brings up Romeo Sanabria. 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Texas Farm Bureau Insurance, proud sponsor of the San Antonio Missions. First pitch in for a strike to Romeo Sanabria, and it's 0-1. Working quickly, McLean, the pitch, low. 1-1 the count. Sanabria struck out his first time up. .17 for his last 42 at the plate, the pitch, outside. 2-1 the count. McLean deals outside, 3-1. 2 hits for the Missions, a single by Carson Tucker in the first, and then Carpathios with a hard hit single in the second. 3-1 pitch in there for strike 2 with a cutter at 84 miles an hour. Sanabria's average up to .252 on the season. Here's the payoff. Breaking ball just missed. Wow. Catcher Brock had popped out of the crouch to throw it down to third, thinking it was strike 3. Instead, Sanabria reaches with a walk, and that brings up Tirso Ornelas. Sanabria goes, first pitch misses, in for a strike, throw down, not in time. Good jump for Romero Sanabria. Rough Riders were not expecting that. He's got a stolen base. It was a strike, late call on Ornelas. The Missions have a runner in scoring position, the fourth stolen base for Sanabria this year. And that's now the 20th stolen base in the last 11 games for the Missions. The 0-1. Driven to center field. Martinez on his way back, now ranging on, and it drops in front of him. Sanabria down to third. Ornelas will reach at first with a base hit. Wow, Martinez just got a terrible read on that ball. He went back, and you're thinking it's going to be a medium deep fly ball at least, if not deep. Instead, it ends up in shallow left center field, nowhere close to where Martinez was. A bloop single. First and third with only one away for the Missions. And here's Braden Carpathios. A light rain has started to fall here at Riders Field. The first pitch is popped up right side. The shortstop, Rodriguez, makes the catch. And there's two out. One pitch and one out to retire Carpathios. This is really just a drizzle. Nothing that will affect the game right now. Saw a chance of some light rain here tonight. Nothing of much concern. First pitch to Luis Verdugo. Misses high. It's 1-0. We have avoided rain issues throughout this week, aside from a 15-minute delay. That's even though we were very concerned about what the weather was going to look like this week. 1-0 pitch. Verdugo takes in the dirt. It gets away from the catcher, Brock. Sanabria will jog home and score. Ornelas down to second base. The Missions are on the board. It's 3-1. Just went right through the wickets of the catcher, Brock. Couldn't get his glove in front of it. 2-0 the count on Luis Verdugo. Pitch. Checked his swing, and it's a called strike anyway. 2-1. That's the letters for a strike. Verdugo not pleased. The slider getting there. Throw the pass ball on Julian Brock that allowed Sanabria to score. 2-2. In the dirt, 3-2. Rain is starting to pick up a little bit in intensity. Appears there is a sell that's coming through over the next 20 to 30 minutes. Payoff pitch. Grounded up the third baseline. It's a foul ball. Late call, but it is foul. Third baseman Freeman fielded behind the third base bag. Through to first, hoping it would be fair. It was not. 3-1, Frisco in front. Visions have gotten a run across here in the fourth inning. Ornelas at second base. The set and the 3-2 from McLean. Hard ground ball right to the third baseman, Freeman. Field and fire to first to retire Verdugo. That's the end of the top of the fourth inning. The Missions get a run on two hits and a pass ball. We'll go to the bottom of the fourth with Frisco leading 3-1.
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0: Frisco leading 3-1. Omar Cruz back to the mound. Bottom of the order due up for the Rough Riders. Caper Rodriguez will get us started. First pitch, low 1-0. Mission's got a run in the top of the fourth inning to start chipping away at Frisco's advantage. A light rain is falling here at Riders Field. The 1-0. Swing and a miss, 1-1. This will have just about no effect on the proceedings as long as it doesn't get any heavier. The 1-1. Outside, 2-1. The grip on the baseball for the pitchers might be a little bit tougher, but this is pretty darn light. Two one. Breaking ball, missed high. 3-1 the count. Rodriguez a single in the second. Came around to score on the two-run single by Martinez, the pitch. Picked a swing. Did he go? No. It's ball four. Leadoff walk to Rodriguez in the fourth inning. And here's Julian Brock. there is a heavier stretch of rain that is expected to come through here shortly, so we'll see how intense it actually is. First pitch to Julian Brock is fouled out of play behind home. It's 0-1. It's interesting because you have clear skies off in the distance beyond the outfield wall. Not many clouds overhead, but rain is falling. The 0-1. Off the inside, just a touch. 1-1 the count. Brock had that double down the left field line. It could have been ruled foul. Mission's manager Chris Tremme certainly thought it should have been. Cruz set the 1-1 pitch. High, 2-1. Omar Cruz relieved Miguel Mendez in the third inning. Got a couple of outs. Julian Brock. Throw to first. Back in safely. It's a long look in from Cruz. He let the pitch clock go down to 1 second. And then attempted a pickoff move on Keber Rodriguez. Brock awaits the 2-1. Swing and a miss. 2-2. Missions need Omar Cruz to pick up a couple of innings. Not as dire a situation as it was on Tuesday. 2-2. Swing and a miss. Got him with a fastball at 93. Brock set down. Second strikeout for Cruz. There's out number one in the fourth. That was the series opener. Miguel Mendez went just two-thirds of an inning trying to preserve arms. Cruz did a nice job in that role. 2-1/3. Mendez 2-1/3 today, so still not a ton of length. First pitch to Orlando Martinez. It foul and out of play down the left field line. It's 0-1. First Sunday night game of the season for the Missions. Start to see this time slot a lot more as the summer rolls along. The 0-1, low, 1-1. Some Texas League teams employ the Sunday night game. The Missions do it at home. Frisco does it. Tend to see it less in the Texas League North. 1-1 pitch, ground ball to first. Sanabria fields on the backhand, fires to second for one, and that's all they'll get. Pitcher Omar Cruz was not over there to cover the first base bag. So there was nowhere for the shortstop Acuna to throw to. They do get the lead runner. Martinez reaches on the fielder's choice, but here Cruz, you got to be able to get over there, give yourself a chance to turn two. First pitch to Franer Chavez, grounded sharply foul at the third baseline. It's 0-1. This upcoming Sunday for the Missions will be their last afternoon start at home this season. As June hits, 6:05 first pitches, like here in Frisco. The set and the 0-1. Ground ball to shortstop. Acuna to his left. Flip to second for one. And that's all they need. Out number three. Nice play by Francisco Acuna. He makes it look so easy. Scoreless frame for Omar Cruz. Off the top of the fifth inning with the Rough Riders leading 3-1.
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0: 3-1, Frisco leads as we go to the top of the fifth. First pitch to Kai Murphy, slider for a strike, and it's 0-1. Murphy's second at bat here tonight. The long fly ball to right field, his first time up on the first pitch he saw from Dylan McClain. P-0-1 slash foul, and it's 0-2. Just got under it. Really had his second home run of the series. Frisco scored a run in the first, two in the second to take a 3-0 lead. She's got one back in the fourth. P-0-2. Ground ball right side. The first baseman, Taylor, has it. He'll underhand flip to McClain covering. And there's one away. Frisco, a team that does really well in the early innings offensively. Another run in the first inning tonight. First pitch to Francisco Acuna, misses high. It's 1-0. Now, 44 runs in the first inning this year. That's tied for the third most in the minor leagues. I think 320 as a team in that first inning. Pitch swung on and missed. 1-1. They've now scored a run in the first inning in 20 games this year. That'll help you win a lot when you get off to a nice start. 1-1 pitch. Slow roller. Left side, the shortstop Rodriguez waits for it, fires to first, and gets Acuna by a step. There's one away. Two out of the bases empty for Kai Roberts. Right out to left, his first time up. First pitch. At the letters for a strike. It's 0-1. Dylan McClain putting together a nice start. Former Gatorade Player of the Year in Oregon. The 0-1. Hard ground ball through the left side. A base hit past the diving Rodriguez at short. Roberts has his first knock tonight and the fourth for the Missions. Turns the lineup over for Carson Tucker. In 2019, McClain, an ERA of 0.51 in his junior year, with 128 strikeouts. Led his high school in Portland to the 6A state championship game. Roberts goes, first pitch is low, throw down to second base, not in time. Kai Roberts again on the base paths. He has yet to be caught this year. .14 for .14. Amazing. The set and the 1-0. Tucker slaps it foul and out of play. 1-1. McClain in that state championship game faced off against Phillies pitcher Mick Abel. Abel's Jesuit won 2-1 in 13 innings. The set, the 1-1 from McLean, low, 2-1 the count. McLean had been committed to the University of Washington before getting drafted by the Rangers in the fourth round. He pitched for Oregon at the Little League World Series back in 2015. The 1-1. Tucker drives one to right field. Over and back is Lee Sang, and he'll make a head-high catch. 97 miles an hour off the bat of Carson Tucker. But he is retired, and that brings the top of the fifth inning to a close. Frisco still in front, 3-1, as we go to the bottom of the fifth.
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0: Bottom of the fifth inning, 2-3-4 in the order for Frisco due up against the left-hander Omar Cruz. First pitch to Cody Freeman, misses down low. And it's 1-0. Cody Freeman on a rehab assignment, wearing the Rangers helmet to signify that. 1-0 pitch. Breaking ball with the letters for a strike. It's 1-1. Freeman is now 1-for-9 on this rehab with the Rough Riders. Set from Cruz, the 1-1. Swing and a miss. Healthy breaking ball down below the knees, and Freeman chased. Freeman did hit a deep fly ball foul his last time up before striking out against Miguel Mendez. Just went foul. Very close. The 1-2. Hard ground ball through the left side of base hit. Freeman's got his second hit on the rehab assignment. Throw from Murphy comes into second base. And we're some chance of Cody Freeman from the Rough Riders and Rangers faithful. They love this guy. Gotta be fun as a Rangers fan to have your farm team right in the backyard. Here's John Taylor. First pitch at the knees for a strike. It's 0-1. A chance to see some guys who will become future stars up in the big leagues with your team. There's something special about that. The 0-1 swung on and missed. 0-2 the count on John Taylor. Of course, anyone will get connected to the big league club if they love their minor league team. watching their guys go off and do great things, but it's a special type of connection. The 0-2, low, 1-2. Mark Cruz leaves Miguel Mendez. Has gone an inning and two-thirds so far. The 1-2. On the outside corner, strike three. Fastball at 91. And Cruz picks up the strikeout. Out number one for Keith Jones, the second. Missions fans, don't forget that every Saturday night home game, you'll have a chance to participate in the Texas Lottery Lucky Row. Each attendee in the selected lucky roll is 18 or older will win scratch tickets courtesy of the Texas Lottery. First pitch, Keith Jones, a strike at the knees, it's 0-1. We'll see you at the Wolf for the next Saturday home game on May 30th, and you may go home a winner. Set from Cruz, the 0-1 pitch, low and inside, 1-1 the count. Missions back home for the final week of May. Facing off against Corpus Christi. See Corpus Christi twice in a span of 4 weeks. 1-1. Low. 2-1. And then they'll only see the Hooks three more times the rest of the year after their series in the back end of June. Three games will come at home after the All-Star break. Cruz comes set. The 2-1 offering. Low went outside. 3-1 on Keith Jones. Jones had a double in the first inning. Drove in a run. So walked his last time up. I've been impressed with Keith Jones. He's had a nice series. The pitch. That's a slider for a strike. 3-2. Jones had a 450-foot home run earlier this week on Wednesday in the 5-1 win for Frisco. Payoff pitch. Breaking ball, little bit high, and it's ball four. First and second with only one away here in the fifth. And that brings up Arturo Disla. Disla is 0-2, struck out in the first, flied out to right in the third. First pitch to him. Low, and it gets to the backstop away from Salas. Freeman down to third. Jones up to second. Thought for a moment that Freeman might try to break for the plate. Ball skipped underneath the glove of Salas with a weird ricochet, and for a moment, Salas didn't know where it was. Eventually was able to find it. And the Missions are going to put Arturo Disla on base intentionally. Rather face Marcus Lee Sang. It's an interesting decision. Still only one out in the inning, so loading up the bases is... I don't know. We'll see. Force it any base now. I have to say, I'm surprised. First pitch to Marcus Lee Sang. Check swing. Did he go? No. It's 1-0. The set from Cruz. And the pitch. Get on. A shallow line to left. Murphy coming on to make the catch on the run. He fires into second. And no advance from everybody. Nice work from Kai Murphy. A long run. He's able to put it away. Bases loaded. point, two out of the inning. So it appears that that pitch that went to the backstop was ruled to have hit Arturo Diesla, which is why he was awarded first base. I saw home plate umpire Lana Ricks indicate that he was granted that bag. First pitch to Keber Rodriguez is fouled out of play down the right field line. It's 0-1. So there you go. No ruling for quite a while about that. That had to have imagined that commissions had indicated they want to put Diesla on, but that makes a whole lot more sense. Now a chance for Omar Cruz to get out of it. The pitch, line to left center field, Kai Murphy racing back, so is Kai Roberts. It's Murphy reaching up, and he makes the catch! What a play by Kai Murphy, full extension to rob Keber Rodriguez. And Frisco strands the bases loaded. Two excellent plays from Kai Murphy. One ranging in, and on the third out, ranging far and to his left to track it down. We'll go to the top of the sixth inning. Rough Riders in front, 3-1.
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0: The first pitch to Ethan Salas has popped up into shallow left field, and the shortstop Rodriguez makes the catch. That is a quick out number one on the left-hander Dylan McClain. He's doing a nice job against the Missions. He's allowed four hits and just one run to this point. Full of strikeouts, pitch into contact primarily. First pitch to Romeo Sanabria misses high. It's 1-0. Sanabria, thought he had indicated timeout, was taking all the way. And fortunately, it was a ball. 1-0 offering. Sanabria takes outside. 2-0 the count. Now 76 pitches for Dylan McClain. There's some stretching out in the Rough Riders bullpen. No one throwing just yet. The 2-0. At the knees for a strike. 2-1. Two-one to Sanabria. Breaking ball rolled foul at the first baseline. 2-2. Sanabria walked and scored in the fourth inning. It's the only run for the Missions to this point. Got some great defense from Kai Murphy to keep Frisco from extending their lead. Ball has found its way onto the field. Center fielder Martinez going to lob it onto the berm, full of kids in right center. Throwback night at Riders Field. Rough Riders wearing throwback red jerseys. The 2-2. Roped in a right field for a base hit. Romeo Sanabria on base for the second time. He's got another knock, and this hot streak continues at the plate for Sanabria. hitting over 400 in his last 11 games. And this is his 18th hit in his last 43 at-bats. 4.18 clip. So Ornelas, the batter, first pitch to him. At the letters for a strike, 0-1. Missions have now evened up with Frisco, 5 hits apiece. First, Sanabria back in safely. Sanabria stole a base in the fourth inning. So McClain keeping a close eye on him. Lane comes set, and now the pitch. Slash foul down the left field line and out of play. 0-2 on Ornelas. After this one, Missions will travel south back home, get ready for a 6-game series with the Corpus Christi Hooks. Pitch. In on a shallow line to left, coming on Keith Jones, and he'll make the running catch. Well, nice plays from the two left fielders, Jones and Murphy. Two out with Sanabria still at first, and Braden Carpathios coming up. The nice thing for San Antonio is they're going to get to spend at least the vast majority of their Memorial Day at home. They can enjoy a nice day. It's supposed to be great weather. First, Sanabria back in safely. Instead of a longer trip where they might get in the 7 or 8 o'clock a.m. hour. Throw to first. Just back in is Sanabria. And that is disengagement number 2, which will allow Sanabria to get down to second base. McClain gambling with Sanabria way off the bag, and he nearly was rewarded for it. I'm not sure how Romeo snuck back in there, but he did. There goes Sanabria. Throw to third base. Tag applied, and they got him. Well, that time, Sanabria a little bit over-aggressive. He is caught stealing for out number 3. Turns into a 3-batter 6 for Dylan McClain. He is having a lot of success against these missions. We'll go to the bottom of the 6th inning. Frisco in front, 3-1.
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0: Johan Moreno is the new pitcher for the Missions, third pitcher of the night. It's Julian Brock to lead off. First pitch from Moreno. Fastball misses inside at 97. It's 1-0. Omar Cruz walked 3 batters in 2 2/3 innings, but allowed just 1 hit and no runs. The 1-0. Foul straight back. 1-1 the count. Moreno has been arguably the best reliever for the Missions this year. He leans back, kicks, and deals. Line foul. It's 1-2. 2.75 ERA. 19 2/3 innings. Just 6 earned runs allowed. 23 strikeouts to 7 walks. Opponents hitting just 164 against him. 1-2 offering. Ground ball towards the shortstop. Acuna across the body. Throw! In time! Gets Julian Brock by a step. What an acrobatic play from Francisco Acuna. Ranging far to his right in front of the third baseman, Luis Verdugo. And then fired a little bit high. Sanabria able to keep his foot on the bag. Nicely done all the way around. Orlando Martinez. First pitch to Martinez. High, 1-0. Seen some sharp defense from the Missions tonight. Kai Murphy, a couple of nice plays in the fifth inning. And here in the sixth, Acuna. 1-0. Swing and a miss. Wow. Filthy changeup from Moreno. Martinez was caught fishing for it. Reaching like a golf shot there. The 1-1. High, 2-1. 3-1, Frisco in front, bottom of the sixth inning. The 2-1 home. On the outside corner, strike two call. Hard slider from Johan Moreno. Primarily fastball slider for him. 22-year-old from Coto, Venezuela. 2-2. Foul tip at the plate. It caught the batter, Orlando Martinez, on a ricochet. Reno working out of the windup. Up in front of his face. Leans back. And now he fires. Driven to right, or Carpathios on his way back at the wall, and it's over his head. It clangs off the wall. Pulling into second base and rounding third, Orlando Martinez. The relay throw to third, not in time. It gets past Verdugo, and fortunately, the pitcher Moreno was backing it up over by the Rough Riders dugout. It's a one-out triple for Orlando Martinez. It could have been a run for Frisco if Moreno had not been there backing it up. Carpathios had a long way back for it. Reached up to try to grab it, but it was over his head, and then took a ricochet off the wall away from it, which made it an easier opportunity for Orlando Martinez to get the third. That's his first triple of the year. First triple of the series for either team. Pitch to Franer Chavez, catches the inside corner, 97, 0-1. Infield now in for the Missions. Oh, one home. Foul tip at the plate, and it's 0-2. Chavez, couple of fielder's choices tonight. Walked in the first inning. Bring Frisco's advantage back to 3. The 0-2. Low and inside. It gets away from Salas. Martinez on his way home, and he scores without a throw. So now 4-1 Frisco. A one-out triple and then a wild pitch, allowing Martinez to come in to score. Actually, might be a pass ball. We'll see. Skipped off the dirt. It seemed like Salas was there to field it with his glove, but just couldn't keep it in front. The 1-2. Driven down the right field line. It's hooking, and it's fair. One hops off the wall. Chavez racing for second, and the throw comes in late. One out double for Franier Chavez. It's the seventh hit for Frisco tonight, and the second extra base hit of the inning against Moreno. Frisco taking out their struggles offensively on the missions here tonight. Ninth double of the year for Chavez. It was ruled a wild pitch that allowed Martinez to score, and now Mission's pitching coach Eric Abreu out to talk to Moreno. Got the first out on a ground out to short. And it's been back-to-back extra base hits since then. Moreno has been a little bit more shaky in the month of May. After a 1.35 ERA in the month of April, he's allowed now 5 earned runs in a span of 6 2/3. Here's Cody Freeman, Major League rehabber. First pitch in the dirt. It gets away from Salas. Down to third goes Chavez. So these balls in the dirt really giving the Missions problems right now. Frisco's had some issues as well. San Antonio scored a run on a ball in the dirt. I don't know if the conditions are a little bit different tonight, but it seems that way. Runner at third with one out. 4-1 Frisco. 1-0 pitch. Slider missed inside, 2-0. And was ruled another wild pitch. 2-0. Outside, 3-0 the count. Infield in for the Missions. Keep the deficit at 3. Moreno has to find the strike zone. 3-0. There's a strike with a slider. 3-1 the count. Moreno looks in for the sign and now comes set. Here's the pitch. Driven deep to left field. Murphy back. The warning track. He circles underneath and makes the catch on the edge of the track. Tagging and scoring from third is Franier Chavez. Cody Freeman just missed a home run. It's a sacrifice fly, and Frisco is in front 5-1. Freeman thought it was out as he left the batter's box and then realized that it was going to stay in the park and shouted an expletive in frustration. Base is empty, 2 out for John Taylor. First pitch, the letters for a strike, it's 0-1. Freeman now is narrowly missed on 2 home runs. One was foul, this a fly ball that was productive. 0-1 pitch, high and outside, 1-1 the count. So 2 runs in this 6th inning against Johan Moreno. Moreno's 1-1 offering. Hard ground ball up the middle. That'll go in to right center field for a base hit. Wide turn from Taylor, but he's going nowhere. Third hit of the inning against Moreno and the fourth time that the Rough Riders have made hard contact in play. And here's Keith Jones. Verge of unraveling right now for Johan Moreno. First pitch, swung on and missed. It's 0-1.

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3: 3-1 on its way. There's a strike. The letter is 3-2. Dylan McClain on the other side. This looks sharp. He is up to 83 pitches. Imagine he'll start the seventh. Payoff pitch with the runner going outside for ball four. Missions have really struggled with the walks the last couple days. That is the sixth free pass given out by San Antonio pitchers. Arturo Disla, the seventh batter of the inning. Reno readies. First pitch. Strike one at the top of the zone. 97-mile-an-hour fastball from Johan Moreno. Missions really need him to go multiple innings, and I think that's why there's been no one throwing to this point. The 0-1 pitch, outside, 1-1, and now someone's starting to throw. And if it's the right-hander Josh Mallets that just got up to start. With Moreno now at 30 pitches. That is a necessity. 1-1, high and inside. 2-1 the count. Two runs already in for Frisco in this inning. We have seen walks really aid Rough Riders rallies. And now the catcher Ethan Salas out to talk to Moreno. This is one thing that we have not seen very often from Johan Moreno. Yes, in this month he's gotten hit hard a little bit, but just 7 walks in 19 and two-thirds innings coming in, and 3 of those walks came in the first outing of the season. So this is just very rare to see. And all of a sudden the command has escaped him. 2-1 to Disla. Ground ball at the third baseline. It's foul. 2-2. Taylor at second. Jones at first. Moreno ready. Check at second base. Another look. Fires with one on the pitch clock. Inside for ball three. Count full now on Arturo Disla. The set. And the payoff pitch. Driven deep to center field. Ty Roberts back on the edge of the warning track. At the wall, he leaps, and it's gone. Arturo Disla goes yard, a 3-run shot, and it gives the Rough Riders an 8-1 lead. That was an impressive home run. It is 4-0-9 to dead center at Riders Field. Disla hit that one just to the left of that, just to the left of the batter's eye, definitely over 400 feet. Roberts gave it all he could, but landed on the berm, beyond the fencing. And that's now a 5-run inning for Frisco. And Missions manager Chris Tremme out of the dugout. That is going to do it for Johan Moreno. A rough outing here

0: this sixth inning. Third home run for Arturo Disla as he's gotten the call up to double A. Frisco now in complete control, up to 8-1. We'll take a step aside and tell you more about the new Missions pitcher when we come back in the bottom of the sixth.
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0: The new pitcher is Josh Mallets, and he gets Marcus Lee Sang to swing and miss. It's 0-1, two out and the base is empty in the bottom of the sixth. The 0-1 is popped up high in the air, left side, coming on Kai Murphy, towards the line, makes the catch, and that is out number three. Josh Mallets needs two pitches to get the final out in the sixth inning. Damage done, five runs home for Frisco in the sixth against Johan Moreno, and they take an 8-1 lead into the top of the seventh inning.
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0: Top of the seventh inning, Frisco in front 8-1, and a new pitcher in. The right-hander Eric Loomis replaces the starter Dylan McClain. First pitch to Braden Carpathio, swung on and missed. It's 0-1. A five-run bottom of the sixth inning for Frisco has them in front 8-1 here. Pitch high, 1-1 on Carpathios. Looked like the Missions might cut this deficit to one run in either the fifth or the sixth. 1-1. There's strike two called as Carpathios checked his swing. And all of a sudden, San Antonio finds themselves behind by 7 runs. 1-2 pitch. On the inside corner, strike three calls. Carpathios set down for out number one. Eric Loomis, 24-year-old from Brentwood, Missouri. 16th round pick of the Rangers back in 2024 out of Missouri State. Outstanding numbers this year for Loomis. First pitch to Luis Verdugo outside. It's 1-0. Pretty crazy that we haven't seen Loomis in this series. He was activated off the injured list on Friday. 1-0. Swing and a miss. 1-1. I think we would have seen him on Friday or Saturday. Instead, we saw Rough Riders use arms for the second time in the series. But now we're seeing Loomis. The pitch, low and outside, 2-1. 11 2/3 scoreless innings for Loomis. 15 strikeouts to 8 walks, an 0.88 opposing batting average. Swung on and missed. 2-2. Last pitched on May 2nd against Corpus Christi. Missed a few weeks on the injured list. But he has risen up through the system. Great numbers as a reliever last year. 2-2. Outside, 3-2. The call up to AA. Short stints didn't go as well. 1.80 ERA in 35 innings with high A Hub City. And now he is performing in double A. 3-2 pitch outside for ball four. 1-out walk to Luis Verdugo. It's numbers like this that make you think that Eric Loomis is going to be in the big leagues by the end of this year. 84 strikeouts in 52 innings last year. If he can stay healthy, probably get a stint up in AAA Round Rock at some point this summer, and then maybe gets a late call-up. The pitch, swung on and missed. It's 0-1. Kai Murphy, 0-2 tonight. Right out to right in the second. Grounded out to first in the fifth. The set from Loomis, and he steps off. Grabs the rosin bag. Spurs and the Thunder facing off in Game 4 of the Western Conference Finals tonight. The 0-1, low and inside. It's 1-1. Must-win game for the Spurs. They lead the Thunder by 8 with about 4 minutes to go in the first half. A low-scoring contest between those two. Pitch driven to left field. Keith Jones barely has to move in 2 steps and makes the catch. 2 out. Now Francisco Acuna to the plates. 8-1 Frisco in front. Runner at first with 2 out. College Baseball Conference tournaments wrapping up today. The selection show for the NCAA tournament is tomorrow. First pitch to Acuna. Verdugo goes, pitches in for a strike, and no throw. At least Verdugo gets himself into scoring position. Missions pick up their 4th stolen base. The 0-1, swing and a miss, 0-2, unless that's ruled a catcher's indifference. I don't think it will be. It is a stolen base, the first for Verdugo. Now 22 stolen bases for the Missions in their last 11 games. The 0-2, high, 1-2. You can do that math. That's about 2 a game during the stretch. And They've only been caught five times. Sanabria was caught trying to steal third earlier in this one. 1-2 to Acuna, outside 2-2. But as I was saying, the conference tournament's wrapping up in collegiate baseball, and a San Antonio program is going to be waiting anxiously tomorrow, hoping that their name gets called. UTSA fell in the conference tournament title game to East Carolina 1-0 today. The 2-2 on the outside corner, strike three called. Acuna down on strikes to end the inning. And able to get an at-large bid last year. This year, it's very much up in jeopardy. And we'll see whether UTSA is going back to a regional. To the bottom of the seventh inning we go. Frisco leading it 8-1.
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0: Josh Mallets to the mound. Took him two pitches to get the last out in the sixth in relief of Johan Moreno, and now the bottom of the order for Frisco due up against him in the seventh. First pitch to Gabriel Rodriguez, catches the inside corner for a strike, and it's 0-1. Rodriguez followed by Brock and Martinez. This part of the order has done some damage in this game. The 0-1 outside. 1-1. Rodriguez a single in the second. Walk in the fourth. Lando Martinez has two hits. Julian Brock an extra base hit. 1-1. Ground ball right to the shortstop. Acuna fields on a high hop. Waits and fires to first. And there's out number one for Mallets in the seventh. Now the aforementioned Julian Brock. Mallets kicks and deals out of the windup. Right there for a strike at 94. 0-1. A five-run sixth inning has really taken the wind out of the sails for the Missions. Very much a competitive game until then. The 0-1 swung on and foul tip back to the screen. 0-2. Down 3-1. The fifth or the sixth had opportunities to chip away further, make it a one-run game. And then Frisco got to Johan Moreno. 0-2 is popped up into shallow right field. Second baseman Tucker is out, and he makes a running catch. In front of the right fielder, Braden Carpathios. Carson Tucker, so smooth wherever you put him on the infield. He had to range far out into right, down the line, and puts it away. Here's Orlando Martinez. Mallets kicks and deals. Line drive to right, and it's down on one hop in front of Carpathios. Orlando Martinez has three hits tonight. A couple of singles and a triple back in the sixth inning. Lots of production out of the nine hole for the Rough Riders. Freiner Chavez, top of the order for Frisco. First pitch, Chavez slaps one down the right field line, foul. Doubled his last time up, came around to score one of the five runs in the sixth inning for Frisco. Also reached on a fielder's choice twice and walked. The 0-1 pitch. Ground ball foul up the first baseline. 0-2 the count. Frisco will travel to Arkansas to face the best team in the Texas League, the Arkansas Travelers. Missions going back home. The 0-2, it foul and out of play down the left field line. Final week of May coming up here at home against Corpus Christi. And then 3 of 4 weeks on the road in June. 2-week road trip towards the back end of the month that includes Corpus Christi and Arkansas. The 0-2 pitch, grounded foul up the first baseline. See a ton of the hooks over the next month. And then hardly ever the rest of the season. Martinez at first with two away. The 0-2 to Chavez just outside. 1-2 the count. Frisco trying to keep pace in the standings with first place Midland Rockhounds. Midland and Corpus Christi tied at 0-0 in the bottom of the sixth inning. The 1-2 home from Mallets, high, 2-2 the count. Amarillo picked up a suspended game earlier today, won it 17-5, and then lost game two to Northwest Arkansas, 8-6. Here's the 2-2 offering. Slapped foul, back to the screen. Still 2-2 on Freiner Chavez. Amarillo scored 7 runs in the seventh inning of that suspended game. Reported 17 hits. Two-two pitch. Lined into left field, sending Murphy back on the edge of the warning track. Makes the catch on the run as he reaches the wall. Chavez is retired. A scoreless seventh inning for Josh Malice. We'll go to the top of the eighth with the Rough Riders leading 8-1.
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0: New pitcher in for Frisco, right-hander Ryan Lobis. Face 9-1-2 in the Missions lineup. Max Wagner is also in to replace the Major League rehabber Cody Freeman. First pitch to Kai Robertson for a strike. It's 0-1. Wagner now at third base. 0-1 pitch to Roberts. Breaking ball for a strike, and it's 0-2. Frisco six outs away from picking up a series split with the Missions this week. The Missions have taken three of the first four. The 0-1, low, 1-1 the count. Missions need base runners to get back in this game. 1-2 outside. 2-2 the count. Roberts singled and stole second. His last time up in the fifth inning. Beautiful nights at Riders Field. 2-2. Hard ground ball to short. Rodriguez scoops it up. Fires to first in time to get Speedy Roberts. And there's one away. There was some light rain for a moment. Thoughts that maybe the rain would pick up. We'd get a cell that was supposed to come through here. It never happened. The sky has cleared up. And we've gotten the weather that we've had pretty much all week. These clear skies and beautiful sunsets. Carson Tucker to the plate. First pitch. Bluffs a bunt. Pulls back and takes a strike. It's 0-1. Tucker 1-for-3, pitch, driven foul down the right field line, and it's 0-2. Five run, sixth inning for Frisco. The pitch, missed for ball one, 1-2. Last night it was walks that really created a problem. 1-2 outside. 2-2. 10 walks given out by Missions pitchers. 6 tonight, not great, but it was really hard contact against Johan Moreno that did him in. The 3-run shot by Arturo Gisla highlighting that 5-run 6th inning. 2-2. Foul up the first baseline. Tucker able to stay alive. Ryan Lobis, side-arming right-hander, deals. On the outside corner, strike three called. Tucker looks up to the skies in disbelief. They're now two away in the eighth inning. And Ethan Salas, the batter. Salas is 0-for-3 tonight. Quiet day, but overall a good series for him. First pitch, breaking ball for a strike, and it's 0-1. One to Salas. Off the outside. 1-1 the count now. Salas had three hits yesterday. 1-1 pitch, low and inside, 2-1. Haven't seen the same power that had gotten him back on the prospect radar in a lot of places. But he's still hitting it well, 2-1. Slashed foul down the left field line, 2-2. Overall, 7-for-22 now in the series. Did have a couple of line drives on Tuesday that went just foul on back-to-back pitches. Nearly had home runs. Had the distance for it. 2-2. Grounded right side. The first baseman fields. Flips to Lobis covering. And that ends the inning. 8-1, Frisco in front as we go to the bottom of the eighth inning of this series finale on KKYX.
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0: New pitcher for the Missions, the right-hander Andrew Moore. Frisco leading 8-1 in the bottom of the eighth inning. Max Wagner will get his first opportunity to hit after coming in defensively for Major League rehabber Cody Freeman. Moore had the struggles with the walks. First pitch, fouled straight back and out of play. 0-1 on Max Wagner. The 0-1 pitch, just the outer half of the plate for a strike. 1-1, that was on Friday nights, but the Missions were able to overcome it, unlike yesterday. The 0-2, foul tip. Moore got just one out, gave up 3 earned runs, and walked 4. Friders had been trailing coming into that inning, took the lead, and then Missions responded to go back in front in the top of the eighth inning. 0-2, swung on and missed. Andrew Moore picks up the strikeout, and there's one away here in the bottom of the eighth. Here's John Taylor. First pitch, Taylor skies one high in the air to left field. Kai Murphy went back, now ranging in, and makes the catch one step. Four out number two. Two quick outs for Andrew Moore. And here's Keith Jones. Mission's last chance. Coming in the top of the ninth inning, they'll have 3-4-5 due up. Try to make a big comeback. First pitch to Jones, catches the outside corner for a strike. It's 0-1. More deals. There's another strike. Fastball at 100. 0-2. Moore just feels like he's coming out with a vengeance tonight. Frustrated with how Friday night went, and he just looks like a different pitcher. 0-2. Swing and a miss for strike three. He's just coming out angry, taking all of his frustrations out from Friday out on the Rough Riders here tonight. What a clinic. 1-2-3, eighth inning with two strikeouts. Last chance for the Missions as we go to the top of the ninth. 8-1, Frisco in front.
19: 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The Missions will wear special Toy Story themed jerseys, which will be auctioned off, and there will be a spectacular post-game display in the sky. 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
0: Last chance for the Missions in the top of the ninth inning. They will have 3, 4, and 5 in the order due up. Trailing by a score of 8-1. First pitch to Romeo Sanabria misses inside, and it's 1-0. Sanabria awaits the 1-0 pitch and misses low. 2-0. Ricardo Velez is the new pitcher for Frisco. Close out this victory. Set and the 2-0. High, 3-0 the count. Sanabria, then Ornelas and Carpathios. Missions have 5 hits to Frisco's 10. A 5-run sixth inning. The difference so far. Pitch. That's right there for a strike. 3-1.

The Les Deals inside corner strike with a slider at 85 miles an hour. 3-2 the count. Two. Low and inside for ball four. So a leadoff walk to Sanabria. He continues this great stretch. He's walked twice and singled in this game, on base three more times. Talk about a guy who has turned his season around. This is really impressive. And now we've got a pinch hitter. Jake Bolt, activated off of the development list a couple days ago, is going to get an opportunity to hit. How about this? The first professional at bat for Jake Bolt. First pitch, low, 1-0. Activated off the development list on Thursday. He has been the bullpen catcher primarily for the Missions this year. 22-year-old, 1-0, line drive right to the second baseman, Chavez. Oh, man. Bold looks up at the heavens and says, "Are you kidding me?" He gets a nice round of applause from the Missions dugout. Hit that one 91 miles an hour, and he nearly had his first professional hit. Well, hopefully he'll get another opportunity at some point. He has just been unloading on some balls in batting practice, towering home runs, but 22-year-old from San Diego, not this time. First pitch to Braden Carpathios is swung on and missed, and it's 0-1. Nice to see the Missions give Jake Bold an opportunity to hit. The set in the 0-1. Low. It's now 1-1 on Braden Carpathios. Assuming that Frisco can hold on. Set from Velez. 1-1 pitch. Outside. 2-1. It is still an upward trend for the Missions in the last three series. Two splits and a series victory. They're starting to make some good progressions. Not going to be pleased with how this weekend turned out, but 2-1 inside, 3-1. Some positive momentum without question. The set from Velez. And the 3-1 home. Low for ball four. Second walk of the inning by Ricardo Velez. It's going to give the Rough Riders dugout fits, holding on to a 7-run lead right now. And here's Luis Verdugo. It prompts a visit from pitching coordinator John Goble. If the Missions can make this interesting here in the ninth inning. Trailing right now by a score of 8-1. Luis Verdugo will step in. Kai Murphy on deck. First pitch to Verdugo, swung on and missed, and it's 0-1. Verdugo 0-for-2 with a walk tonight. The 0-1 pitch, swing and a miss on a pitch in the dirt. The catcher, Brock, has no idea where it is.
Down to third goes Sanabria. And up to second. Goes Braden Carpathios. Second and third with one away. 0-2 the count. Set from Velez and he deals. Outside. 1-2 on Verdugo. The pitch. Lined foul on the field side. Running out of room was Taylor. Dugo hanging in there with two strikes. Try to get another runner on in front of Kai Murphy.

0: The set and the pitch from Velez. Outside, 2-2 the count. Velez having a tough time with the strike zone right now in this 7-run game, and now steps off. The set at the belts. And the 2-2 home. Swing and a miss. Foul tip into the glove of the catcher, Brock. Out number two, and the Missions are down to their last out. Kai Murphy represents the last chance. Murphy flied out to right his first time up. And a ground out to first, fly out to left. First pitch, inside and low, it's 1-0. Kai Murphy awaiting the 1-0 pitch. Ground ball, right side. The second baseman, Chavez, has it. He'll throw to the pitcher, Velez, covering. And that is the ball game. The Rough Riders pick up an 8-1 victory in this series finale. And the Missions have to settle for a series split with Frisco. Run one, 5 hits, no errors for the Missions. 8 runs, 10 hits, and no errors for the Rough Riders. Time of the game, about 2 hours and 35 minutes. We'll take a step aside. When we come back, we'll have the Missions post-game show, recapping this one and getting you set for next week with the Corpus Christi Hooks.
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1: It's time for the San Antonio Missions post-game show. A recap of the just-concluded Missions game and a complete rundown of the Texas League and Major League scoreboards. Now let's head back to the ballpark.
0: Welcome to the Missions post-game show. The San Antonio Missions and the Frisco Rough Riders concluding their series here tonight. It was an 8-1 win for the Frisco Rough Riders. Let's take a look first around the Texas League for some scores. All but two games have gone final. Amarillo splits a doubleheader today with Northwest Arkansas. They win game one 17-5. Fall in game two 8-6. Wichita with an 8-4 win over Tulsa. And Arkansas leads Springfield 3-1 in the bottom of the eighth inning. Midland with a 1-0 lead over Corpus Christi in the bottom of the eighth inning. The Rockhounds trying to maintain their spot in first place. Getting some pressure put on them by Frisco and Amarillo today. San Diego Padres dropped their game with the Athletics 5-2. San Diego still 31-21 on the season. Missions fall 8-1 in this game. It was Frisco early on that really had a lot of success. An RBI double by Keith Jones in the first, then a two-run single by Orlando Martinez in the second inning. Miguel Mendez looked better, 5 strikeouts in 2 1/3 innings, but still a lot of hard contact against him. He gets charged with 3 earned runs. Only run for the Missions came in the fourth inning on a wild pitch with Romeo Sanabria coming in to score. And then the 5-run sixth inning, there were some chances for the Missions to pull within one in this 3-1 contest, but that 5-run sixth inning really did San Antonio in. It started with a wild pitch scoring a run, then sacrifice fly by Cody Freeman, and the big swing of the bat, the 3-run homer by Arturo Disla. And that was all that the Rough Riders needed. They got a nice start from left-hander Dylan McClain, 6 1-run innings. And then 3 relievers, each combined for an inning apiece, capped off by Ricardo Velez, a scoreless ninth inning. Thank you so much for joining us here tonight and all week. I am Jordy Feetplatt saying so long from Riders Field. We'll see you on Tuesday at home at the Wolf. First pitch at 7:05. Make sure to get your tickets. Corpus Christi Hooks are in town. The final week of May. Missions are not going to be at home very often in June, so make sure you get out and enjoy some Missions baseball. We're excited to come home and bring that to you right here on KKYX. But for now, so long from North Texas. Have a great rest of your Memorial Day weekend.
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7: 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Thanks so much for joining us. We're brought to you by the Livestock Marketing Association. We are on the line with Phil Brockenbush. You've got a Memorial Day cattle sale, Phil. What's it looking like?
8: Oh, it's going to be short and sweet. You know, tagging around 300 tonight. I don't know, maybe have 500 or so. Got a few cows. There's, I don't know, 25 or 30 little old cows there that sure need taking home. As far as calf deal goes, I know we got 40 wean calves coming tomorrow. The jackpot calves, there's 15 or 20 from one guy that kind of some Charolais cross calves that are good, weigh 5 to 6. But it'll be short, but we got a few cows that sure need taking home if anybody needs any, so they can come see us tomorrow.
7: Tell everybody how to get a hold of you, Phil.
8: Yes, sir. You can call me at 979-716-4395 or call tomorrow at 979-542-2274.
7: I appreciate it. Thank you so much.
8: Yes, sir. Thank you.
7: You bet. Bye-bye.
8: Bye.
7: Neighbor, your livestock market report's brought to you here by the Livestock Marketing Association members that work hard every day to get you top dollar. 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We're on the line with Sean Geiswhite. It's Sunday night. We'll be selling sheep and goats Tuesday, cattle on Wednesday. Sean, what's it looking like in Fredericksburg?
9: Well, I've had a few calls over the weekend. Not a whole lot, but I'm sure we'll get somewhere around that 3,000 to 4,000 on the sheep and goat end. Kind of what I'm thinking. And on the cattle end, they got a little weather in again for Tuesday, so we'll kind of play that by ear. But I sure think we get somewhere between that 600 and 800, depending on the weather.
7: Tell everybody how to get a hold of you.
9: You can reach us at 830-997-4394.
7: I appreciate it. Thank you so much.
9: Thank you.
7: Bye-bye. Let's take a look at corn, beans, and wheat from Friday. It was a quiet session. A little fresh news to drive the prices of corn or beans, able to stabilize after turning lower through midweek. Wheat futures, however, traded steadily lower despite higher energy prices to close the week with no clear path yet despite those high energy prices or a resolution in the Mideast and reopening of the Strait of Hormuz. The two-week forecast looks to bring much-needed rainfall to drought-stricken areas of the Western Plains and Southeast U.S. This kept a lid on the price momentum as the traders likely wished to act cautiously ahead of that long weekend with the markets closed on Monday for Memorial Day. We're on the line with Riley Rhodes from Livestock. Riley, how's the sale looking on Sunday night?
10: First of all, I just want to wish everybody happy Memorial Day and hope they're with family and friends. I'm sure thankful for all of the people that have done such good things for our freedom. So hope everybody has a great day. Our sale will be short tomorrow, probably around 300 head. We got a lot of good rains down here, plus the holiday. So it looks like probably around 300, maybe a few more. Got a couple of good strings of black calves and then just some odds and ends and the jackpots, cows, probably 10 or 15. palpated cows and a couple pairs. But quality looks good, just the volume being really short due to the rains and the holiday. And we did get very thankful for it. Finally got probably 5 to 7 inches pretty general down here in South Texas. So we're sure thankful for that.
7: I know you are. Tell everybody how to get a hold of you.
10: 361-813-6650 is the cell. 361-786-2555 is the office. 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
7: Riley, I appreciate it. Thank you.
10: Thank you.
7: Bye-bye.
0: Pneumonia is common in calves, and now ultrasound is being used to aid with the diagnosis. Hello, everyone. I'm veterinarian Dr. Bob Jedd with Texas Vet News on the Texas Farm Bureau Radio Network. Pneumonia is a major cause of death in calves, and although the diagnosis in moderate to severe disease is not difficult, some calves have subclinical pneumonia. Subclinical pneumonia is mild pneumonia in which calves appear healthy but have lung disease similar to people with walking pneumonia, although the causes are not the same. These calves follow the herd and continue to eat and drink, but have disease in their lungs that goes unnoticed until the lung damage is so severe that the calves will not respond to treatment. Veterinarians are now using lung ultrasound to detect pneumonia in these calves with subclinical pneumonia. Bovine veterinarian indicates a multi-state study was performed on 357 dairy calves across 34 farms in 3 eastern states, and 30% of the calves showed some form of respiratory disease between 22 and 60 days of age. 10% of the cases were clinical pneumonia, and an equal number were subclinical. So lots of these subclinical cases would be missed without ultrasound. Clinical pneumonia in calves is when the health score and ultrasound are positive, but subclinical is when the health score is negative and the calf appears normal, but the ultrasound is positive. Treatment for pneumonia is around $300, according to Bovine Veterinarian, and this is just the first treatment. Also, many times disease is found too late to even treat successfully. Lung ultrasound allows your vet to diagnose these cases earlier and monitor success of the treatment. Ultrasound also allows your vet to determine if infection is involved and the calf needs antibiotics or may only need anti-inflammatories. Many vets are scanning young calves once weekly, detecting respiratory disease earlier and saving more calves. I'm veterinarian Dr. Bob Judd. 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
7: Neighbor, it's time to get a hold of Leo Casas. Leo, how are you today?
11: Doing good, Larry. Well, I'm traveling up in East Texas. I was delivering some cattle yesterday and showing some cattle today. 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You pretty much sell them. 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I don't know that I've ever seen it this good and this high. Now, on bulls, if you need bulls, all your listeners, whether to lease them or to purchase them, give me a call as quickly as you can. I've got a great network. I can find the bulls, but you got to give me some lead time. They're hard to find and very expensive depending on the breed. But give me as much time as you can. I guarantee I can find you the bulls. I can be reached at 361-362-5863. Check us out on Facebook. Leo Casas, the third, C-A-S-A-S. Leo Casas, the third. We're the bull people.
12: The switch to El Nino is coming. I'm Kerry Martin with Texas Ag News and Views on the Texas Farm Bureau Radio Network. 2026 is supposed to be a year of weather transition from the hot, dry La Nina to the more cool, wet El Nino. We're going to check in with meteorologist Dan Holliday to find out where we're at in that pattern. Dan, this is supposed to be a transition year. Where are we at in that transition right now?
13: We are still in the neutral pattern. They call that ENSO neutral, but we are not far away at all from transitioning into the El Nino pattern. That's going to be happening primarily throughout the month of June. It will be somewhat of a slow transition and should be in place by July. Sometimes these get delayed just a little bit because of atmospheric conditions, but that's when we think it's going to be happening, right around the start of summer. And for folks that are saying, I hear about El Nino, I'm not completely sure what it means for us. Typically what that does is it shifts the jet stream southward, especially during the winter. It puts the storm tracks across the southern part of the U.S. So it would be good news for folks in West Texas if that were to happen, because it oftentimes brings more moisture than usual.
12: And Dan, parts of Texas have been very hot, very dry, panhandle, West Texas, South Texas. What do you see coming for those really dry areas of Texas as we move on into summer?
13: Well, we know we need the rain, and typically if El Nino plays out like it does, and this is the interesting thing, El Nino is never the same thing every time. It's different variations, and it could mean, you know, just a lot of rainfall. It could mean a little bit more than normal. So you can never say for certain exactly how much you're going to get out of it. But typically it's going to bring cooler temperatures across central and south Texas. And so what that would mean by our regions are north Texas and around Dallas often gets cooler and stormier because those storm tracks would track over the region a little bit more. In and around central Texas down to Austin and San Antonio, we get a little bit more rain than normal. Houston and the Gulf Coast, that's where you could even see some flooding episodes from time to time. And then as we talked about, West Texas would get more moisture than normal. So all of this would be great for us because we need the moisture. Just how much, it's going to play out on the exact track of where these move once it gets established.
14: Hurricane season is just days away, and Holiday says El Nino could have an effect on hurricanes. Typically, the El Nino phenomenon reduces the number of hurricanes that we see in a given year, and that may end up being the case again this year. I'm Kerry Martin on the Texas Farm Bureau Radio Network.
7: Neighbor, let's take a look at the meats. The live cattle complex ended the day Friday mostly higher, although a couple of the nearby live cattle contracts were able to end the day slightly higher. Looks like Friday's cattle on feed report. Easy to see why the market was on edge throughout the day. Friday's slaughters estimated at 99,000 head, 1,000 head less than a week and a year ago. Saturday's slaughter was projected at around 2,000 head. The week's total slaughter estimated at 528,000 head, 7,000 head less than a week ago, 48,000 head less than a year ago. As we look toward the boxes, choice down 121 at 390.27, the select down 65 at 385, even money. Movement of 75 loads, 56.3 of choice, 5.4 of select, 6.22 of trim, 6.87 of ground beef.
15: Red Meat Export Trade. I'm Tom Nicoletti with Focus on Agriculture at the Texas Farm Bureau Radio Network. At the U.S. Meat Export Federation's spring conference last week in Oklahoma City, red meat trade of beef, pork, and lamb was discussed by a wide array of speakers. In attendance was Kara Dudley. She sits on the Texas Beef Council Board's Executive Committee, and she's representing Texas and Southwestern Cattle Raisers Association. She ranches in San Saba, Llano, and Blanco counties of Central Texas. Kara, as a cattle rancher, what was the importance of this conference?
16: Number one thing that USMEF does is help to drive demand for red meat, and more specifically in our case, for beef cattle. So it is important, especially as I serve on the Texas Beef Council, is that we have the USMEF as a partner to make sure that the demand around the world continues to stay strong. And the number one thing we heard, that demand is still strong, and that is a great thing.
15: Let's talk about a session entitled Demand, Trade, and Affordability Craze. What did you get out of that session?
16: Demand is what is most important to us. And as it's continued to stay strong, we do, as cattle producers, have some headwinds, most notably the small herd size. But one of the number one things, there are parts of the animal that we don't eat here in the U.S. that there is a demand for in the other part of the world, and vice versa. There's some things that they don't eat that they can bring in, and we can supplement to create the best value for our consumer here in the U.S. and around the world. And as long as we remember that we can import and export, give people what they want, demand will continue to stay strong.
15: That is Kara Dudley. She is a Central Texas cattle rancher and a board member on the Texas Beef Council. I'm Tom Nicoletti for the Texas Farm Bureau Radio Network.
7: Neighbor, here's a quick reminder of Saturday, June the 13th, 2026, 9 a.m. Lutz auction sale there at Highway 90 in DeHannis, about 7 miles west of Hondo. Items of special interest include a New Holland BC 5060 square baler. How about a Krone Easy Cut 6210 CV hay cutter? How about a New Holland 7460 hay cutter? Dozers like a John Deere 450 GLT dozer six-way blade. How about about specialty equipment like CAT AP 600D asphalt laydown machine. Equipment like a John Deere 1520 grain derail. 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Lutz Auctions, Saturday, June the 13th, 2026, 9 a.m. there at the DeHannes Highway 90 location. 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
17: Information to help farmers protect their fields. I'm James Hunt with Around the Cap Rock on the Texas Farm Bureau Radio Network. For Texas High Plains farmers, there's an easy way to learn about insect problems and other threats to their crops. Texas A&M AgriLife entomologist Tyler Gilreath says AgriLife is offering weekly audio updates to keep farmers informed.
18: Not only what I'm seeing in the northern panhandle, but my colleagues, Kerry Siders at a Leveland, Blaine Reed at a Plainview, John Toby at a Mule Shoe, and Keegan McCollum out of Gaines County, kind of giving an update on insects. On it'll be corn, cotton, sorghum, and peanuts. We might throw some pasture stuff out there if we get something in pastures that blows up, but really it's just an update on kind of what we see in general, not just insects, but anything pest, from weeds to you name it, we typically can throw that out there.
17: And Tyler Gilreath says you can sign up for the updates at texasinsects.org.
18: So if you go onto the website, you'll see there's a little deal and you can put your phone number in there, and every week it will send you a text message, and it's just a little link that takes you to the SoundCloud. 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It's just something short and sweet. There are other ones. We have four different locations. We have the High Plains, we have the Blackland Prairies, we have South Texas, and then we have one that kind of encompasses North Texas into kind of Oklahoma area.
17: Once again, to get these updates, go to the agriculture section at texasinsects.org. I'm James Hunt on the Texas Farm Bureau Radio Network.
7: Have your shotgun look at the grains. Corpus Milo 920, yellow corn 462 and a half, Houston wheat 757, Placido beans 1121 and three quarters. That's it for the best darn farm show in Texas. No brag, just fact. I'm Larry Marble. You're my neighbor. Neighbor, good day. God bless, and I'll see y'all down the road.
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14: Some good news to start off the morning. An earlier wreck has been cleared downtown on the upper level of I-35 northbound over to westbound I-10. But all lanes are blocked off on the frontage road of Highway 90, both east and westbound, due to high water at Leon Creek. That's San Antonio traffic. I'm Jason Fossig.
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13: KKYX Traffic Check.
15: Watch out for some activity on the right shoulder. The stalled vehicle moved over there on I-10 eastbound at Houston Street. And all lanes are blocked off on the frontage road of Highway 90 eastbound and westbound between Penn and Callahan Road due to high water at Leon Creek. That's San Antonio traffic. I'm Jason Fossig.
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10: It's a 10-minute drive this holiday morning on Loop 1604 going southbound. You're issue-free from Highway 151 to Highway 90. And a 5-minute drive over on I-35 northbound. No delays from Loop 1604 to FM 1103. That's San Antonio traffic. I'm Jason Fossig.
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0: Clear and 69, heating up in the afternoon with a high of 91.
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12: KKYX Traffic Check.
13: All lanes are blocked off due to high water at Leon Creek on the front edge road of Highway 90, both east and westbound between Penn and Callahan Road. And over on I-35 northbound, you're moving right along between Randolph Boulevard and Walnut Avenue. That's San Antonio traffic. I'm Jason Fossig.

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9: KKYX, traffic check.
10: Long-term construction work could cause some slowdowns this morning on the east side of I-10 eastbound. The exit ramp off to FM 1516 is closed down, and construction cones have the right lane blocked off on I-35 southbound at Evans Road. That's San Antonio traffic. I'm Jason Fossig.
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15: KKYX Traffic Check.
17: All lanes are blocked off due to high water at Leon Creek on the front edge road of Highway 90, both east and westbound between Penn Road and Callahan Road. And some good news over on Loop 410 eastbound. The earlier stalled vehicle at Somerset has been taken care of. That's San Antonio traffic. I'm Jason Fossig.
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6: There's a rollover accident on Culebra eastbound at Florencia Avenue, causing some minor slowdowns this morning. And over on Highway 90 eastbound and westbound on the frontage road, all lanes are blocked off due to high water at Leon Creek. That's San Antonio traffic. I'm Jason Fossig.
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1: Back a few months ago, I was headlining a great big nightclub. And he put me up a couple of days early. I came in a couple of days early, and they put me up at what they call the Star Suite. Now, here I am, headliner in one of the biggest nightclubs in the country, and I wake up at 8 o'clock in the morning in this Star Suite, all by myself. Yeah, that's what I said, aw. But I did what I've always done, man, to cheer myself up. 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
13: All lanes are blocked off on the frontage road of Highway 90 east and westbound between Penn Road and Callahan Road due to high water at Leon Creek, and a rollover accident is causing delays on Culebra eastbound at Florencia Avenue. At San Antonio Traffic, I'm Jason Fossig.
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11: We were going to have a pool party. 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I had a torn ACL and I had L1, 2, 3, and 4 were herniated. I got on the phone, called Herman and Herman, and they got right on top of everything. It worked out great. 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Yeah. We can work with that. Trust me on this. 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
16: 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KKYX Traffic Check.
17: All lanes are blocked off on the front edge road of Highway 90 east and westbound between Penn Road and Callahan Road due to high water at Leon Creek, and a rollover accident is causing delays on Culebra eastbound at Florencia Avenue. As San Antonio traffic, I'm Jason Fossig.
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0: clear and 69, heating up in the afternoon with a high of 91.
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3: Neighbor, good Monday to you, and welcome to the Memorial Day edition of Down on the Farm Radio. I'm Larry Marble. Thanks so much for joining us. We're brought to you by the Livestock Marketing Association. Neighbor, it's time to get a hold of Leo Casas. Leo, how are you today?
4: 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I don't know that I've ever seen it this good and this high. 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I've got a great network. 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They're hard to find and very expensive depending on the breed. But give me as much time as you can. I guarantee I can find you the bulls. 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Leo Casas, the third, C-A-S-A-S. Leo Casas, the third. We're the bull people.
3: We are on the line with Phil Brockenbush. You've got a Memorial Day cattle sale, Phil. 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
5: Oh, it's going to be short and sweet. You know, tagging around 300 tonight. I don't know, maybe have 500 or so. Got a few cows. There's, I don't know, 25 or 30 little old cows there that sure need taking home. As far as calf deal goes, I know we got 40 wean calves coming tomorrow. The jackpot calves, there's 15 or 20 from one guy that kind of some Charlotte cross calves that are good, weigh 5 to 6, but it'll be short. But we got a few cows that sure need taking home if anybody needs any, so they can come see us tomorrow.
3: Tell everybody how to get a hold of you, Phil.
5: Yes, sir. You can call me at 979-716-4395 or call tomorrow at 979-542-2274.
3: I appreciate it. Thank you so much.
5: Yes, sir. Thank you.
3: You bet. Bye-bye.
5: Bye.
3: 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That's LMA, Livestock Marketing Association. We're on the line with Sean Geiswhite. It's Sunday night. We'll be selling sheep and goats Tuesday, cattle on Wednesday. Sean, what's it looking like in Fredericksburg?
6: Well, I've had a few calls over the weekend, not a whole lot, but I'm sure we'll get somewhere around that 3,000 to 4,000 on the sheep and goat end. Kind of what I'm thinking. And on the cattle end, they got a little weather in again for Tuesday, so we'll kind of play that by ear, but I sure think we get somewhere between that 600 and 800, depending on the weather.
3: Tell everybody how to get a hold of you.
6: You can reach us at 830-997-4394.
3: I appreciate it. Thank you so much.
6: Thank you.
3: Bye-bye. We're on the line with Riley Rhodes from Livestock. Riley, how's the sale looking on Sunday night?
7: First of all, I just want to wish everybody a happy Memorial Day and hope they're with family and friends. 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So hope everybody has a great day. Our sale will be short tomorrow, probably around 300 head. We got a lot of good rains down here, plus the holiday. So it looks like probably around 300, maybe a few more. Got a couple of good strings of black calves and then just some odds and ends and the jackpots, cows, probably 10 or 15 palpated cows and a couple pairs. But quality looks good. Just the volume will be really short due to the rains and the holiday. And we did get very thankful for it. Finally got probably 5 to 7 inches, pretty general down here in South Texas. So we're sure thankful for that.
3: I know you are. Tell everybody how to get a hold of you.
7: 361-813-6650 is the cell. 361-786-2550 is the office. 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
3: Riley, I appreciate it. Thank you.
7: Thank you.
3: Bye-bye. Neighbor, here's a quick reminder of Saturday, June the 13th, 2026, 9 a.m. Lutz auction sale there at Highway 90 in Dehannes, about 7 miles west of Hondo. Items of special interest include a New Holland BC 5060 square baler. How about a Krohn Easy Cut 6210 CV hay cutter? How about a New Holland 7460 hay cutter? Dozers like a John Deere 450 GLT dozer six-way blade. How about specialty equipment like CAT AP 600D asphalt laydown machine? Equipment like a John Deere 1520 grain derail. 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Yellow corn, 462.5. Houston wheat, 757. Placido beans, 1121.75. That's it for the Best Darn Farm Show in Texas. No brag, just fact. I'm Larry Marble. You're my neighbor. Neighbor, good day. God bless, and I'll see y'all down the road.
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1: Mostly cloudy skies in the afternoon with a high of 91.
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0: Mostly cloudy skies in the afternoon with a high of 91.
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0: Mostly cloudy skies in the afternoon with a high of 91.
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7: 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I'm Larry Marble. Thanks so much for joining us. 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
8: 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But give me as much time as you can. I guarantee I can find you the bulls. 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
7: We are on the line with Phil Brockenbush. 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
9: Oh, it's going to be short and sweet. You know, tagging around 300 tonight. I don't know, maybe have 500 or so. Got a few cows. There's, I don't know, 25 or 30 little old cows there that sure need taking home. As far as the calf deal goes, I know we got 40 wean calves coming tomorrow. The jackpot calves, there's 15 or 20 from one guy that kind of some Charolais cross calves that are good, weigh 5 to 6. But it'll be short, but we got a few cows that sure need taking home if anybody needs any, so they can come see us tomorrow.
7: Tell everybody how to get a hold of you, Phil.
9: 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You can call me at 979-716-4395 or call the barn at 979-542-2274.
7: I appreciate it. Thank you so much.
9: 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Thank you.
7: 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Bye-bye.
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7: 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We're on the line with Sean Geiswhite. It's Sunday night. We'll be selling sheep and goats Tuesday, cattle on Wednesday. Sean, what's it looking like in Fredericksburg?
10: Larry, I've had a few calls over the weekend. Not a whole lot, but I'm sure we'll get somewhere around that 3,000 to 4,000 on the sheep and goat end. Kind of what I'm thinking. And on the cattle end, they got a little weather in again for Tuesday, so we'll kind of play that by ear, but I sure think we get somewhere between that 600 and 800, depending on the weather.
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7: Bye-bye. We're on the line with Riley Rhodes from Livestock. Riley, how's the sale looking on Sunday night?
11: First of all, I just want to wish everybody a happy Memorial Day and hope they're with family and friends. I'm sure thankful for all of the people that have done such good things for our freedom. So hope everybody has a great day. Our sale will be short tomorrow, probably around 300 head. We got a lot of good rains down here, plus the holiday. So it looks like probably around 300, maybe a few more. Got a couple of good strings of black calves and then just some odds and ends of the jack. jackpots, cows, probably 10 or 15 palpated cows and a couple pairs. But quality looks good, just the volume be really short due to the rains and the holiday. And we did get very thankful for it. Finally got probably 5 to 7 inches, pretty general down here in South Texas. So we're sure thankful for that.
7: I know you are. Tell everybody how to get a hold of you.
11: 361-813-6650 is the cell. 361-786-2555 is the office. 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
7: Riley, I appreciate it. Thank you.
11: Thank you.
7: Bye-bye. Neighbor, here's a quick reminder of Saturday, June the 13th, 2026, 9 a.m. Lutz auction sale there at Highway 90 in Dehannes, about 7 miles west of Hondo. Items of special interest include a New Holland BC 5060 square baler. How about a Krohn Easy Cut 6210 CV hay cutter? How about a New Holland 7460 hay cutter? Dozers like a John Deere 450 GLT dozer six-way blade. How about specialty equipment like CAT AP 600D asphalt laydown machine? Equipment like a John Deere 1520 grain derail. 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Neighbor, shotgun, look at the grains. Corpus Milo, 920. Yellow corn, 462 and a half. Houston wheat, 757. Placido beans, 1121 and three quarters. That's it for the Best Darn Farm Show in Texas. No brag, just fact. I'm Larry Marble. You're my neighbor. Neighbor, good day. God bless, and I'll see y'all down the road.
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1: Mostly cloudy skies in the afternoon with a high of 91.
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0: Some overcast going into the overnight hours, dropping down to a low of 68.
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12: Good afternoon. Hope you had a wonderful weekend and your Memorial Day is going good. Several incidents, a right lane block by a disabled vehicle down on the westbound I-10 frontage road at Huebner. Also a crash over on the outside shoulder, I-35 southbound at Nogalitos. That's San Antonio traffic. I'm Gary Mack.

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6: Neighbor, good Monday to you, and welcome to the Memorial Day edition of Down on the Farm Radio. I'm Larry Marble. Thanks so much for joining us. 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Neighbor, it's time to get a hold of Leo Casas. 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
7: 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I guarantee I can find you the bulls. 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
6: We are on the line with Phil Brockenbush. 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
8: Oh, it's going to be short and sweet. You know, tagging around 300 tonight. 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There's, I don't know, 25 or 30 little old cows there that sure need taking home. As far as the calf deal goes, I know we got 40 wean calves coming tomorrow. The jackpot calves, there's 15 or 20 from one guy that kind of some Charlotte cross calves that are good, weigh 5 to 6, but it'll be short. But we got a few cows that sure need taking home if anybody needs any, so they can come see us tomorrow.
6: Tell everybody how to get a hold of you, Phil.
8: 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You can call me at 979-716-4395 or call tomorrow at 979-542-2274.
6: I appreciate it. Thank you so much.
8: Yes, sir. Thank you.
6: You bet. Bye-bye.
8: Bye.
6: 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That's LMA, Livestock Marketing Association. We're on the line with Sean Geiswhite. It's Sunday night. We'll be selling sheep and goats Tuesday, cattle on Wednesday. Sean, what's it looking like in Fredericksburg?
9: Larry, I've had a few calls over the weekend. Not a whole lot, but I'm sure we'll get somewhere around that 3,000 to 4,000 on the sheep and goat end. Kind of what I'm thinking. And on the cattle end, they got a little weather in again for Tuesday, so we'll kind of play that by ear. But I sure think we get somewhere between that 600 and 800, depending on the weather.
6: Tell everybody how to get a hold of you.
9: You can reach us at 830-997-4394.
6: I appreciate it. Thank you so much.
9: Thank you.
6: Bye-bye. We're on the line with Riley Rhodes from Livestock. Riley, how's the sale looking on Sunday night?
10: First of all, I just want to wish everybody a happy Memorial Day and hope they're with family and friends. I'm sure thankful for all of the people that have done such good things for our freedom. So hope everybody has a great day. Our sale will be short tomorrow, probably around 300 head. We got a lot of good rains down here, plus the holiday. So it looks like probably around 300, maybe a few more. Got a couple of good strings of black calves and then just some odds and ends. And the Jack jackpots, cows, probably 10 or 15 palpated cows and a couple pairs. But quality looks good, just the volume be really short due to the rains and the holiday. And we did get very thankful for it. Finally got probably 5 to 7 inches, pretty general down here in South Texas. So we're sure thankful for that.
6: 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Tell everybody how to get a hold of you.
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6: 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How about a New Holland 7460 hay cutter? Dozers like a John Deere 450 GLT dozer six-way blade. How about specialty equipment like CAT AP 600D asphalt laydown machine? Equipment like a John Deere 1520 grain derail. Very nice. How about two large overhead feed bins, only 1 year old? 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Neighbor Shotgun, look at the grains. Corpus Milo, 920. Yellow Corn, 462 and a half. Houston Wheat, 757. Placido Beans, 1121 and three quarters. That's it for the Best Darn Farm Show in Texas. No brag, just fact. I'm Larry Marble. You're my neighbor. Neighbor, good day. God bless, and I'll see y'all down the road.
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13: Okay, here's what I got on the east side. Let's clear the crash off of Loop 410. It was southbound around Rigsby. Also, we now have a disabled vehicle blocks the entrance ramp. Just be aware, FYI, Loop 410 eastbound right there at Perrin Bidel. That's San Antonio traffic. I'm Gary Mack.
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11: 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KKYX Traffic Check.
12: Continuing to see the closure due to high water at Leon Creek on US 90 down on the frontage road both ways between Penn and Callahan. Also, we have a right lane stall, loop 1604 westbound and northwest military. That's San Antonio traffic. I'm Gary Mack.
10: From the dive bar to the dance floor, where the legends still shine. Country Legends, KKYX.

0: Some overcast going into the overnight hours, dropping down to a low of 68.
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15: Let's hit the roads. 35 northbound between 1604 and 1103. That's running a 6 minutes this afternoon. Around 8, 410 southbound, I-35 to I-10, and then 10, 1604 south from I-10 to 151. That's San Antonio traffic. I'm Gary Mack.
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19: KKYX Traffic Check.
20: We are plenty busy out there. Let's start on the east side. A right lane blocked by a fender bender. I-35, it's southbound at Rittiman. Delays have got those at 5. From Eisenhower, let's move to the northwest. Two right lanes blocked for a stall. Loop 410 westbound at Jackson Keller. That's San Antonio traffic. I'm Gary Mack.
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0: Some overcast going into the overnight hours, dropping down to a low of 68.
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19: 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KKYX Traffic Check.
20: All right, let's hop on 410, go eastbound between I-35 and I-37. That's going to run us around 10 minutes. And just 5, I-10 eastbound from 410 to 1604. Let's clear the accident. I-35 southbound at Riddiman. That's San Antonio traffic. I'm Gary Mack.
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15: East side, here we come. First, all vehicle blocks the right lane down to the eastbound I-10 frontage road. Just past North Foster, let me zoom in at Woodlake Parkway, and we'll take a look at some drive times. Not like we need them now. Coming up, that's San Antonio traffic. I'm Gary Mack.
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0: Some overcast going into the overnight hours, dropping down to a low of 68.
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21: How you doing? 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Here's the latest. Not too terrible from where we've been. For our north side now, left lane block for an accident. Loop 1604. This is westbound right there at Northwest Military Highway. Has to stop and go from Bitters. That's San Antonio traffic. I'm Gary Mack.
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